who you are, and where you're from, so we can get you featured on the show. Again, 310-840-4910. All right, we will get you a scoreboard update here in a little bit. We got Paul Skeens working on a no-hitter. You got the Buffalo Sabres and the Montreal Canadiens in Game 4. And you've got Spurs and Timberwolves Game 5 tipping off here in just a matter of moments. I just want to start there because, Brad, we said we would keep the

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1: It is now down to basically what it's been the last 2 years, a 1.98 ERA, and the Pirates lead the Rockies 3-0. I mean, he's just flat out untouchable now on a nearly start-by-start basis. He did get roughed up by the Cardinals again back on April 30th. Outside of that, his other 3 starts in his last 4 outings. Tonight, 8 innings, 2 hits, no runs, 10 strikeouts. Last Wednesday, 8 innings, 2 hits, no runs, 7 strikeouts. And back on April 24th against the Brewers, 7 innings, 1 hit, no runs, no walks, 7 strikeouts. I mean, just untouchable. And you think, all right, well, I mean, surely guys are taking a ton of pitches. He's walking some guys with his stuff being that good. No, Paul Skeens has not walked a single batter since April 13th. That's now 5 straight starts without a walk. He did hit a batter tonight because he had a perfect game going early on. He did hit a batter, but he hasn't actually walked a batter now in 5 straight starts. So Paul Skeens, just admire the greatness and admire what has been an incredible, incredible start. Take away his opening day start, which, by the way, he didn't get out of the first inning against the Mets, mostly because of O'Neal Cruz. Like, imagine if he only gave up like 2 or 3 runs, which would still be a lot for Paul Skeens. His ERA would be like a low 1 right now. Absolutely absurd. All right, on the ice. 1.5 minutes left to go in the second period. Game 4 between the Canadiens and the Sabres. The winner of this series will play the Carolina Hurricanes. Montreal leading 2-1, and they're at home. Chance to go up 3-1, and the Buffalo Sabres have tied this thing up at 2 goals apiece. Their last goal coming from Tage Thompson on the power play. And so it's Buffalo 2, Montreal 2, 90 seconds to go in the second period. That third period is going to be massive. And then NBA playoffs, game 5, Spurs and T-Wolves, 5 minutes left to go in the second quarter. This game's been a roller coaster. It's 52-39. Spurs lead the T-Wolves. However, the Spurs led early on in this game by 15 points. They led at one point. It was 24-9. And then minutes later, it was a 2-point game. And then it was a 12-point game. Then it was back to single digits. Then it was again a lead of 15, and now it's back to 12. So the Spurs have had a huge lead, then back to a one-possession game. They've built a pretty sizable lead here again, 52-40 now, with Ayo Dosunmu about to take another free throw after a timeout that just got called. 52-40, the Spurs lead, and what Victor Wembanyama is doing is just absolutely remarkable. Coming back from the Game 4 ejection, he's only played 12 minutes so far out of a possible 19. He's got 18 points, 8 rebounds, and a block. But basically, anytime he's on the floor, the Spurs are dominating. He's only played 12 minutes, and Wemby is a plus 21. The Spurs are up by 12. When Wemby's on the floor, they're a plus 21. They got out to that massive 24-9 lead. Wemby had 16 points in the first 5 minutes of the game. And then he came off the floor, and Minnesota immediately got right back into it. And then Wemby came back on the floor, and the lead went right back to double digits. So there's your tip. There's your pro tip to Coach Mitch Johnson of the Spurs. Keep Wembanyama on the floor basically for every second of this game. And he doesn't have a single foul yet either, so it's not like he's in foul trouble or anything. T-Wolves have got to figure him out. They have got to figure out how to slow him down. Meanwhile, for Minnesota, Anthony Edwards has 8 points. Balanced scoring attack. Ayo Dosunmu, who's in the starting lineup tonight, he's got 7. Jaden McDaniels has 7. But, again, they can't stop Wembanyama, and Minnesota is struggling to shoot their threes. Just 4 of 14 as a team. Meanwhile, the Spurs are 6 of 15. So it feels like the Spurs might dominate this game, which I thought the T-Wolves could keep it close. But we'll see. I mean,

0: Minnesota, remember, in game three in San Antonio, they were down 18-3 to start the game and then erased that deficit. And that game came down to the final minutes. San Antonio ended up winning it. Minnesota got down again by 15 in the very first couple of minutes of this game. They already pulled it back to a single possession once. Do they have another comeback in them? Okay. Number to join, 310-840-4910. We talked about it at the start of the show, but I got more thoughts and more detailed thoughts on it. The Lakers get swept last night. That's not a big surprise. They were never going to win that series against Oklahoma City without Luka Doncic, and I don't know if they would have won more than one game with Luka, because they were a better defensive team without him. They did a pretty damn good job against Shai Gilgeous-Alexander in the first three games. SGA finally went off last night. And so whatever the offensive upside was of Luka, and I'm a big Luka fan. I'm a Luka supporter. I think that anybody that when that trade went down for Anthony Davis tried to make the argument that they're going to be better off without Luka Doncic, I think they should be checked into an insane asylum. And I think that they were probably just, they were either saying that on TV or on the radio for clicks, or they're just a stupid person and they shouldn't be listened to when they talk basketball. So, again, I'm a big Luka supporter. The Lakers are a better defensive team without him. But the offensive upside he would have given you, again, even if the Lakers were fully healthy, they still weren't. They're not even in the stratosphere of the Thunder. That's just how good Oklahoma City is. So the Lakers get swept. They had a chance to win that game last night, and fitting in what could be LeBron's final game as a Laker, he had a floater from about 10 feet out to give him the lead with 20 seconds left, and he missed it. And that was basically their last chance. Oklahoma City hit their free throws. Lakers missed on the next possession with Austin Reeves, who tried to tie it with a three. Then the Thunder hit their free throws again, and that was basically it. LeBron, very non-committal in the postgame, said he needs to recalibrate, needs to spend time with his family. Didn't say whether or not he was going to retire. Look, I think there is a 0% chance. If there was a negative percent on LeBron retiring, it would be a negative percent. But there's a 0% chance, in my opinion, that LeBron James is retiring. And what I think is not only best for LeBron, but best for the Lakers as well this summer, is to part ways. Is to say, thank you for the championship you brought us in 2020. Thank you for the millions of tickets that you've sold for us and the publicity and carrying on the greatness and the Laker tradition of having one of the greatest players of all time wear a Lakers jersey. But the Lakers need to go in a separate direction. They need to move on and have life without LeBron James. And if they didn't, if Nico Harrison didn't gift Luka Doncic into their lap, then, well, maybe that could say, well, you know, you can make the argument they still should keep LeBron and figure it out of the players around him. They have Luka. This is Luka's team. They don't need LeBron. And it's not that necessary that LeBron is holding them back. It's just if Luka Doncic is your best player, having LeBron James on the same team, taking up nearly $50 to $60 million in cap space, it's not going to help you. Not going to help you. It's only going to hurt you. And if the Lakers want to do kind of what the Golden State Warriors are doing, right? I mean, they're bringing back Steve Kerr. It looks like they're going to bring back Draymond. You know, Jimmy Butler coming off the torn ACL is on their team, and I don't know how easy that's going to be to try to trade him. Like, the Warriors are basically just like, it's like Cirque du Soleil. Right? It's like, come out. Not that they're a circus. I mean, they're a mediocre team, the Warriors. But it's just like, come out and have fun. All you billionaires in Silicon Valley, come out and watch the Warriors and watch Steph Curry and Draymond. And you can dream that we're still in 2016, even though we're not. And this team's not that good. But you can see Steph Curry while he still plays for another 2 years. Like, if the Lakers want to do that, they could bring LeBron back. They publicly did. J.J. Redick and Rob Pelinka advocated publicly last night after the game for LeBron to return and to basically run back this three-man core of Luka, Austin Reeves, and LeBron James. And they can publicly do that. They can publicly advocate. I can't imagine that's truly what the Lakers want. Again, unless they just want to be what the Warriors are doing, come out and watch LeBron and Luka. Come out, Los Angeles, and watch this legend, LeBron James, play for one more season. Just to say, hey, I get a chance to watch LeBron live. And they'll sell tickets. They will. They will. Because there's millions of kids, there's millions of families in the Los Angeles area that will still pay money, no matter how good or bad the Lakers are next year, just to say that they got to watch LeBron James. And I can't imagine that any NBA team that has winning aspirations would want to do that when you are the Lakers and you can still sell out your arena every night just by marketing Luka freaking Doncic. But if you really feel like you need LeBron, then maybe that's the direction they want to go. But if the Lakers are serious about trying to win a championship next year, and it's a tall mountain, and it ain't going to get any easier with how the Thunder are playing and how the Thunder are constructed. But if the Lakers are serious about trying to win, they will tell LeBron, thanks, but it's time to move on. And they'll take what would be a 1 year, $50 million contract, 1 year, $60 million contract. And they can use that to get some other players to help them win, to be a more overall solid team. Because the Lakers have no depth. They have no bench. And they are still one of the worst 10 defensive teams in the NBA. I mean, look at the Mavericks. Look, and I will be the first person to tell you that that is the dumbest trade in NBA history for what Nico Harrison did. But in the same breath, I got to give Nico Harrison some credit for how he built that Mavericks team before he traded away Luka. Look at the players they had when they went to the finals 2 years ago. Look at the players that they had. And as a matter of fact, I'll bring up the Mavericks 2024 roster. And you tell me how many of these guys are household star player names here. It was Luka and it was Kyrie Irving. And yes, Kyrie Irving is obviously a household name. And getting Kyrie Irving to come to Dallas, that was massive. Outside of that, PJ Washington, it was Derrick Jones Jr., it was Daniel Gafford, who they got in a trade earlier that year from the Wizards, and Daniel Gafford, when he was on the Wizards, was basically a turnstile on defense, and then he turned into a great role player. Derek Lively in his rookie season, Josh Green, Jaden Hardy, Tim Hardaway Jr. That was basically a Mavericks team that knocked out the Thunder and then destroyed Anthony Edwards and the Minnesota Timberwolves in the Western Conference Finals. That's a team that's built around Luka with great, solid, big, rim-protecting defenders and long, athletic wings that don't need the ball in their hand and can shoot the three. And so you need to kind of take that formula if you're the Lakers, and you need to try to recreate it. If you want to build a team around Luka, which they're doing. And I don't blame them for doing it because you can have success with it. But having LeBron James on that team, it's hurting you. And it's nothing against LeBron. He's not a better basketball player at age 41 than Luka Doncic is right now. And I think like that's not rocket science. He's not a more winning basketball player than Luka Doncic is right now. So having LeBron on the floor at the same time as Luka, I mean, you know, the efficiency numbers and all the advanced stats, when those two were on the floor together, the Lakers weren't good. They were in the bottom half of the NBA. When it was Luka and Austin Reeves, Lakers had a damn good lineup. They had damn good numbers. When it was Austin Reeves and LeBron, they were okay. But Luka and LeBron, they are two ball-dominant players that at LeBron's age and what Luka is, they're just not that good defensively. So that's why the Lakers need to tell LeBron, thank you, but it's time to move on, because you're only hurting yourself if LeBron is on this roster with Luka next year, no matter how you want to try to stagger the rotations. When it comes to the playoffs, when it really matters, those guys have to be on the floor for 40 minutes, and they can't be on the floor together. You're just not going to have an elite team. You simply won't. So LeBron's not retiring. But the Lakers should tell LeBron no thanks. And here's the thing for LeBron. Where is he playing next year then? It shouldn't be the Lakers. He shouldn't want to play with the Lakers. Because he doesn't have a chance of winning a title with the Lakers. Not as long as the Thunder are constructed the way they are, and not the way that the Spurs are constructed the way that they are. Even at their best, they are the third best team in the West. And I would still put the Denver Nuggets ahead of them, especially when you match those teams up head-to-head. Denver has historically dominated the Lakers over the last couple of years. So they're probably the fourth best team, which is exactly what their seed was this year. LeBron's best chance of winning a title is in the East. And I'm saying that as a diehard Knicks fan. And as much as I think, no matter how the rest of this postseason shakes out for the Knicks, if they get to the finals, if they end up disappointing and losing to the Pistons or the Cavs in the Eastern Conference Finals, the Knicks are the team to beat in the East next year. I mean, they've proven that. They've proven that. I mean, again, I guess if they play the Pistons in the conference finals and the Pistons sweep them, then we're having a different conversation. But the path to winning a title is much easier in the East, as it was for most of LeBron's time when he was with Cleveland and when he was with Miami. And the best team to give him a chance to do that is to go back home to Akron, to Cleveland, Ohio, for part three, and do his farewell retirement tour next season with the Cleveland Cavaliers. And LeBron should want to go to Cleveland because, again, Knicks, Pistons, Celtics, that's a much easier path to get to an NBA Finals than Thunder, Spurs, Nuggets, and T-Wolves. And I didn't even mention Minnesota. They kind of basically treat the regular season like it doesn't matter. But, you know, again, we see them in the second round here again, and they've made the Western Conference Finals back-to-back years. So I'd be throwing Minnesota in that group. Having to get past the T-Wolves, the Nuggets, Spurs, and the Thunder, way more difficult than having to get past the Knicks, the Celtics, and the Pistons. LeBron should know that. And Cleveland should realize that even at 42 years old next year, seeing what we just saw in the postseason from LeBron, where he had to put so much on his shoulders, he had to be the guy that carries the load. He had to be the guy that has the ball in his hands 80% of the time because Luka was out. LeBron did pretty damn well. For 41 years old, LeBron James in the series against the Houston Rockets, he averaged 39 minutes per game and scored 23 points per game with 7 rebounds and 8 assists while shooting 43% from the field. And in the sweep against the Oklahoma City Thunder, in that 4 games, LeBron, against one of the best defenses we've seen this century, and the numbers back it up, 38 minutes a game, 23 points per game, 6 rebounds, 6 assists, and he shot 50% from the field and 36% from deep. That's pretty damn freaking good for 41 years old. So if he can do that at 41, he can still help a team win at 42. And he doesn't have to be the number one option, and he wouldn't be. With Cleveland, it would be Donovan Mitchell. But unlike the Lakers that have Luka, that is so ball dominant and has Austin Reeves, well, we'll see their plans in the offseason. Austin Reeves is going to decline his player option and be a free agent. That plays into this equation for the Lakers as well. But the Cavaliers have Donovan Mitchell, and then their next best players are Jared Allen and Evan Mobley, two bigs that really don't need to ever touch the ball unless it's right under the rim or on an alley-oop or like at the low block. LeBron would be the second option. And I think him and Donovan Mitchell can play well together. Oh, but wait a minute. James Harden is on the Cavaliers. Oh, how could I forget James Harden? They made the trade for him this at the trade deadline for Darius Garland. Oh, well, I guess, you know, you can't have LeBron James if you have James Harden, right? Well, James Harden has a player option at the end of this season. And barring a run to the finals, the Cleveland Cavaliers would be wise to tell James Harden to kick rocks. Don't even bother opting into that player option. Which, again, he legally can then the Cavaliers would try to trade him, or they should try to trade him. We've already seen him put up a couple of duds in this series against the Detroit Pistons. Okay, he had a great first half last night. He hit some shots in the clutch in game three. Just wait, because the worst for James Harden is yet to come. Game six, if this series goes game seven, you're going to see a tale as old as time. And the Cleveland Cavaliers, if they haven't already realized, they will realize shortly that trading for James Harden was a mistake. And James Harden can do what he always does. He can look for his next partner, his next mate, his next swipe on Tinder in the NBA. He can decline his player option, and he can be free in free agency to sign with whoever he wants. And then that just that's wide open doors then for LeBron to come home, spend his last year in Cleveland. He could do the retirement tour that we all know he desperately wants to do, right? Where every team he stops, you know, they'll give him like the, you know, a little gift and a standing ovation, like Derek Jeter did with the Yankees, right? Jeter, every road trip the Yankees went on, a team had some kind of gift for Jeter. Whether you hate the Yankees or love the Yankees, whether you hate Derek Jeter or love Derek Jeter, like that was what he meant to the rest of the league. That's how much respect the other teams and organizations had for him. The Red Sox were giving him gifts. I mean, come on. Well, no matter how you feel about LeBron, that's what will happen. He'll say, I'm retiring. This is my last season. Every time the Lakers go on the road, he will be showered with gifts and standing ovations. And it's what he wants. And he'll get it. And he can come home. The kid from Akron, Ohio, and he actually has a decent chance on paper to win a title. He does. And I'm a Knicks fan, and I would be one of the first to say LeBron with the Cavs makes zero chance. That gives them zero chance. I mean, they have James Harden, who is a postseason losing player, and they're tied up at two games apiece in the second round with a chance to go to the conference finals. With LeBron, that team can make a push for the finals next year. That's the perfect last season in his professional career, year 24 plan for LeBron James. It should be with the Cleveland Cavaliers. He's wasting his time going back to LA, and the Lakers are wasting their time if they want him, if they really truly want him back. 310-840-4910 is the number to join the show. That's 310-840-4910. So what do the Lakers do this offseason? I'll give you a quick summation of what their offseason plan is. Should be, and it starts and ends with Austin Reeves. I'm Pat Boyle. When we come back, we'll also get you a scoreboard update with the Sabres and the Canadiens, halftime between the T-Wolves and the Spurs. And again, it's another historic night for Paul Skeens on the mound. This has been MGM Tonight, right here on Westwood One Sports.
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1: Welcome back, BetMGM Tonight, Westwood One Sports. I'm Pat Boyle. You can hit me up on Twitter at PatBoyle44. It's gone final, and the Spurs crushed the Timberwolves by 29 points, 126-97, the final score. I mean, it's not even like they led that fourth quarter by between about 15 points for most of the way, and then they emptied the benches, and then the Spurs bench basically was just raining threes. So I would say the scoreline looks harsh to Minnesota, but again, they got down by 15 out of the gate. They come back and get it to a two-point game. Then they go down by 18. They come back and they tie the game in the third quarter. And then they get down again by 20. And they came back and got it within, 11, got it somewhat close. But it's like, how many slow starts can you afford to get off to? How many times are you going to come out of the gate and be down by 15 points immediately? It's happening. Three out of the five games in this series where they're down big immediately. And for the longest time, I wasn't a believer of this Minnesota team. When they made the conference finals 2 years ago, I thought it was stunning. I thought it was stunning. And that was a team with Karl Anthony Towns. And that's when Anthony Edwards really stepped into being a force, because that was the year they won the first two games in Denver, and then the Nuggets won three in a row. And I thought there was no chance Minnesota didn't have a prayer of coming back to win that series. They beat the Nuggets by 45 freaking points and then went on the road and came back from 20 points down in game seven to beat Denver. And I was floored by that. And then they got crushed by Luka Doncic and the Mavericks in the conference finals. Last year, they smoked the Lakers in the first round, and then they get the gift of Steph Curry being hurt. Would they have won that series if Steph Curry was healthy? Who knows? But they made back-to-back conference finals, and they got crushed by the Thunder in the conference finals last year. And then they underperformed in the regular season, and I was like, you know what? Yeah, this team doesn't have it. And I picked the Nuggets to win that first-round series against them when we did our playoff bracket predictions. And they beat the Nuggets and knocked them out again while being shorthanded. So I don't understand how a team that has this much postseason pedigree, that has had this much success, that has knocked out teams that are on paper or better than them, how they have come out of the gate just looking completely flat for the majority of this series. Like, Sam, you would think the roles are reversed, that this is most of the guys on this team's first time in the postseason, and San Antonio's been here. You know, that they're in Minnesota shoes, that they've been into the conference finals back-to-back years. It's jarring. Jarring to me. Again, they still have another opportunity to send this to a winner-take-all game seven. If they can win at home on Friday night, they've been a much better team at home this year, even in the regular season, in the postseason. That first quarter is going to be real telling. They get down double digits again in the first quarter. This team's got spine, but I just don't know if they can get down 10.
2: Lows dip down to about 48 tonight under mainly clear skies. Winds out of the northwest, 8 to 15 miles an hour. Mainly sunny again tomorrow, 71, 43 tomorrow night. Temperatures a bit above average Thursday and Friday, with highs from the mid-70s to the mid-80s. Slight chance of thunderstorms Friday. Right now, it's 61 degrees.
1: 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I mean, we write down eight new ones each per night, and then we only end up getting to one or two. So finish off with whatever you want here.
3: I'm going to go with this one tonight because it's fresh. The White Sox win again against the Kansas City Royals. The White Sox, who are a game and a half behind the Guardians in the Central, will spend at least one day in first place before July 1st. Hot or cold?
1: They'll spend at least one day in first place? I'll go hot. I mean, they're only a game and a half out of first place here. They're 20-21. They've got a negative 13 run differential, but basically all but four teams in the American League have a negative run differential. They've won three in a row. Top of that pitching staff is pretty damn good. Murakami is a beast, and they're on a heater. They were six games under 500 just a couple of weeks ago. So since then, they're 9-4. And they play the Royals for two more games. Then they play your Cubbies. And you would think that would be tough. But again, you're telling me July 1st, they'll spend at least just one day in first with how mediocre that entire AL Central has been? I'll go hot.
3: Yeah, after the Cubs, they've got Seattle and then San Francisco. But then they've got Minnesota, Detroit, Minnesota again before they play Philly, Atlanta, Los Angeles, and the Yankees in succession. I don't think that they're going to spend a day in first place. I don't think they're going to catch Cleveland. And I think that they're going to run into a gauntlet here at the beginning of June when they go at Philly, against the Braves in here in Chicago, against the Dodgers here in Chicago, and then at New York against the Yankees for 12 straight games. That's just, I mean, that's going to be a gauntlet.
1: All they had to do is spend one day in first, according to you, Combs. All right, that's all the time we have for here tonight. Thanks to producer Brandon Combs. Thanks to video producer Monty. Thanks to Chloe Pratt, Max Sheedy, Zach Kroll, and of course my co-host Brad Evans. I'm Pat Boyle. We'll see you tomorrow at 6 p.m. Eastern right here on BetMGM Tonight.
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13: I would be more obsessed over NIL if Luke Fickell was achieving Greg Gard levels of success. Strong identity, they know what kind of basketball they want to play. They just don't have the money to keep Chucky Hepburn. The money's not the reason that Wisconsin just got clapped in Iowa City. These coaches don't have a friggin' clue. Mike Tressel and Luke Fickell, they got pounded for 320 yards by a team that doesn't throw. They're like, man, we got to sell more varsity. Like, that is so far off of my radar right now. Can you stop the run in Iowa City? Can you at least pretend to stop the run in Iowa City? Maybe then we could talk about, you know, varsity collective reps. I just don't have the stomach for it. That's a coaching thing. That's a football people thing. When all that improves, and I'm not holding my breath, Then we can talk about the money and the finances and the off-the-field stuff, which I also don't know is that good right now for Wisconsin.
14: 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It's the Wisco Sports Show on WKTY.
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0: If you're a sports fan, you can't afford to miss the Dan Patrick Show on WKTY. No hip drop tackle. If you're a defensive player trying to understand what you can and can't do, they are making it almost impossible. And I don't know if this factored in. Normally it does. You had Tyreek Hill, you had Mark Andrews, and you had Tony Pollard. They were all injured because of this kind of tackle. When you have notable players, marquee players that get hurt, then all of a sudden we change things. You know, when Tom Brady got hit by Pollard with Kansas City, they changed that, you know, going low at a quarterback and, you know, knocked Brady out that year with knee surgery. That really is what football is. It's, I'm going to do something. Let me see if you can stop it.
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15: WKTY weather for western Wisconsin and southeastern Minnesota.
16: Lows level off around 48
17: overnight
16: under mainly clear skies.
17: Winds out of the northwest,
16: 8 to 15 miles an hour.
17: Mainly sunny again Wednesday.
16: Highs level off around 71.
17: Wednesday night,
16: lows dip down to about 43.
17: High of 74 Thursday, under mainly sunny skies. 84 Friday, slight chance of thunderstorms. Right now, it's 57 degrees.

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1: You know, I'm actually glad that you came back from break with this. Because little do you all know out there in the American public, those of you that are listening coast to coast here on Westwood One Sports, we're about 48 hours away from what should be considered a national damn holiday. Midnight, May the 15th, the boy dropping once again. This is a 24/7 network. We honestly, once the album drops, and it'll happen while Josh Graham is on the air here on Westwood One Sports Night. Once the album drops, Josh should just cut the show and play the album the rest of the night on repeat. And then it would get repeated again because his show gets repeated. So there we go.
2: He'd sue us.
1: leave it to our resident Aubrey Graham hater to bring up the fact that he
2: Graham.
1: Would... Lawbury Graham is what you're calling him. Yeah, he probably would sue us. Are you excited, Denton, for Friday?
2: Man, I'm not listening to that trash. I'll take your word for it. I'm not listening.
1: You're not going to listen to Iceman?
2: But I haven't listened to a Drake album since 2018.
1: Jeez Louise.
2: This ain't no bit. His music is not... I don't shake my ass at the club. there's no ass shaking over here.
1: He makes more than ass shaking music. I expect him to poetically eviscerate Kendrick Lamar, formerly on an album.
2: Why?
1: I expect him to respond. Why? You're saying, like, why would he go back into that
2: bag? You want to go back to get jumped? You know, did I mention the lawsuit where he's suing?
1: Oh, you did.
2: Where he said a diss track gave him emotional instability? Did you?
1: Well, he was. Well, hold on. The lawsuit was valid. Let me not say the lawsuit was valid.
2: It was not valid.
1: What he was trying to claim, the guy accused him of being a pedophile.
2: He said it too. He welcomed it. He literally said the Epstein angle is what I expected. And then he went to the lawyers. I don't know how you're a fan of that dude. He represents all the things that you aren't as a person. Because you're a good person. And he's not.
1: I just like his music. I don't know if I like him. It's his music. You can't deny that he is arguably the greatest rap artist of the 2000s.
2: I can't deny that. I don't like his music. I also, you can't deny his BBL either. Fake ass abs.
1: Any BBL allegations that are being put out there about one Aubrey Drake Graham, I have to live with them. I don't know whether he has a BBL or not. I'm not going to find out whether he has a BBL or not. I actually do not prefer. I do not prefer BBLs. I was having a conversation in here the other day. I told you, Dan, with my cousin, with my brother. I'm like, yo, I think Savannah James is one of the top five most beautiful black women walking God's green earth. Why? Because she's all natural. No plastic surgeries. Doesn't wear a whole lot of makeup. Just a little bit of foundation. Maybe draws an eyebrow or two on here or there. Shout out Savannah James, man. Shout out to Savannah James. We had a lot more to get to, including a trip to the house that Savannah James built out in Los Angeles. Crypto.com Arena is where we'll find our pal, Law Murray. He's going to check in with the program. He was in the locker room yesterday as the Lakers got bounced by the Oklahoma City Thunder in a clean sweep, leaving us to ask the question of what is next when it comes to the Los Angeles Lakers. I'll tell you what could potentially be next for the Lakers. We keep asking, well, how are they going to put a team, how are they going to put a championship contender around Luka Doncic? How are they going to get Luka to stay satisfied there in La La Land? Well, can I bring a theory to the show here tonight? Luka Doncic, as I mentioned, has a player option coming up for the 28-29 season. There is one player out in the Western Conference who is quite fond of one Luka Doncic. His name is Nikola Jokic. The 2026-27 season is going to be the last dance for Nikola Jokic in Denver with the Nuggets. I say it all the time, right? when you fail to meet expectations in the postseason, there are usually sweeping consequences that follow. The Denver Nuggets, since Nikola's gotten there, have done a horrible job putting together a championship roster around him. Guess what Nikola Jokic has after this year? That's why I'm calling the 26-27 season the last dance for Nikola Jokic. He's got a player option for the 27-28 season. He's got a player option for the 28-27 season. I looked at my crystal ball and I can see it now. Shams Charania update coming across the ticker. Breaking news. Nikola Jokic opts out of his contract with the Denver Nuggets to sign in Los Angeles with the Lakers. Wouldn't that shake up the NBA? I think it's more of a reality than maybe some of you out there give it a chance to be. Honestly. If we do not get a Nikola Jokic extension before training camp opens up, this will be Nikola Jokic. This will be his last year in Denver with the Nuggets. Because what are they waiting for here? What are they waiting for? What are they waiting for? They had their front office come out and lay it on the cutting room floor saying, hey, everyone is tradable except for one Nikola Jokic. They're fighting like hell to try and retool that roster while staying atop the Western Conference, while staying a top four seed within the Western Conference. But they're another team that is facing the realities of dealing with the new rules in the NBA. The second apron and the new way of team building in 2026. Denver's got to shake a leg or lose one, as I like to say. And I'm telling you now, if you do not see a Nikola Jokic extension, if you do not see a Nikola Jokic extension by the time training camp opens up, he's as good as gone. I fully expect him to opt out of his player option next offseason to become a member of the Los Angeles Lakers. A lot more to get to here on a Tuesday night edition of Westwood One Sports Night. Taking you coast to coast with the youngest in charge and L. Willingham. We'll have Law Murray stop by top of the 2 o'clock hour. When we come back, I'll tell you why Shai Gilgeous-Alexander is the best NBA guard since Michael Jordan. Next.
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0: I don't know if it's because I'm tired and excited to get off, but like that song's hitting different tonight. One of the best ad libs in the country. Westwood One Sports Tonight continues. Youngest in charge, Linnell Willingham, rocking out with you. One final segment. If you decided to tap into the show tonight at any point, we appreciate you being here, whether that's on one of our over 200-plus affiliates out there nationwide, whether that's SiriusXM, Channel 375, X, YouTube. We appreciate you locking in. Let's finish the show how we finish it every night by putting the show to bed. How are we going to choose to put the show to bed tonight? Well, TMZ had a story that very much captured my attention, and I was texting Denton about this at like 2 o'clock in the afternoon. I was so excited. TMZ is reporting that Jamie Foxx, at age 58, is expecting a baby with his current girlfriend, who I'll just say is way younger than he is. But when you're Jamie Foxx and when black don't crack, I ain't surprised that he's dibbling and dabbling with a woman that's in her early 30s. But it got me thinking, and maybe we'll get texts on this and tweets on this as we roll throughout the morning. I'm sure this is tantalizing morning sports talk radio. How old is too old to have a baby? He's 58 years of age. At what point do your soldiers start falling? At what point? At what point do you become unfertile? 58? I think it's different. I'll just say this. I think from a man's perspective, it's a lot more conceivable to think about a man having intercourse at 58. It's a lot less conceivable to think about a woman giving birth at 58 years of age. Want to talk about inducing a heart attack?
1: I don't know that you can at 58.
0: So that's what I'm asking, and this is why I wanted to bring this up.
1: Yes, I think it's like science. I mean, I'm sure there's been impossibilities, but I don't think you can give birth at 58.
0: Well, we know you can get someone pregnant at 58 because Jamie Foxx is doing
1: that. That's not even the oldest, though. Al Pacino had a kid at 83.
0: What?
1: Yeah, Robert De Niro had one at 79 just a couple of years ago. A kid's like years old.
0: I mean, Robert, those freaky-ass Italians, nothing surprises me with them. I mean, that's... Is he Italian?
1: I don't understand, like, if you're Al Pacino. Like, that's where I'm like, how is that still working?
0: Why
1: like,
0: would you want...
1: How are you still
0: want,
1: functioning there?
0: Why would you... Well, exactly. Well, there's a whole lot
1: he
0: of...
1: He ain't
0: well,
1: raising a kid.
0: Well, there's medication. But that's my thing. Like, why have a kid that's going to inevitably, like, you're going to die before they reach their prime? Like, and I hate to be morbid about it, but, like, that's my whole thing.
1: I had that same thing the first time I saw that. I was like, he's 83? He ain't going to see... He might be lucky if he sees kindergarten graduation.
0: I was about to say. Like, who knows? Who knows? Is he going to be able to take him to his first pre-K recital? Like, I just think it's crazy to
1: think
0: about.
1: Lucky you saw him out of the hospital at that age. Lord have mercy.
0: Yeah. I think it's crazy. Jamie Foxx, though, like, he just had a near-death experience. So maybe, like, his newfound good health has got him with a different outlook on life. And he's just hanging and banging as often as he can. But, man... Strap it up.
1: I mean, the tournament was a couple weeks ago. You know what I mean? Like
0: literally. Well, talk about a bracket buster. I mean, that was. This is exactly what this falls under the category of. I'm stunned by it, though, man. You're right, though. He definitely should have. You know, Michael
1: like,
0: Scott.
1: He had the funds. I don't know. Like, 100%. If you're a regular 9-to-5er that's maybe tight on the bills.
0: Yeah,
1: maybe you can't afford the surgery. I can't imagine it's that expensive. And maybe it's covered by insurance. But if you're rich, I mean, come on.
0: Anybody out there that hasn't watched Jamie Foxx's last stand-up, I encourage you to do so. He talked about his near-death experience and about how he had to have his diaper changed by a very attractive young nurse. And he was embarrassed, is all I would say. But clearly, he is...
1: it's working.
0: Let's put that shame and embarrassment behind him because... At 58, he's expecting. That means when his kid turns 18, he's going to be 76 years old? Is that right, Math?
1: Well, in 7 years after that, he can have another kid like Al Pacino.
0: I wanted to open up the phones on this, but we didn't hit it till late in the show. I wanted to know, like, get personal with some of you all out there. We got a lot of older people that listen. I wonder how much of our listening audience is still sexually active. I guess the world will never know. That is going to do it for a Tuesday night edition of Westwood One Sports Night. Thank you to Oliver Popular, Denton Day, our guy Law Murray. We appreciate your calls as always. The Kang of North Kakalaki back in the saddle tomorrow with me. Me and Josh Graham tomorrow night. Drake Toll is next.
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1: If you like talking Wisconsin sports, then you can't miss the Wisco Sports Show with me, Grant Bills, every night 4 to 6 on WKTY. I would just prefer for this team to play their best or close to their best more often, because I don't think they played nearly their best against Philly. I don't think they played nearly their best against Minnesota. I don't think they played even close to their best against Los Angeles. Yeah, the season is young. Jordan Love missed time with an injury early, and guys have been in and out, but for the most part on offense, they've been relatively healthy. At some point, I want to see this team be a little bit more consistent and play a little bit better week to week, because at some point, you don't get to say, well, the team's really talented and they're really, really good. They just shoot themselves in the foot. Well, no, if you shoot yourself in the foot and you make a lot of mistakes, then you're not that good of a team. You're just a really talented team. I think this team needs to grow up a little bit, needs to mature a little bit, needs to execute at a little higher level, and that's fine. They're still really, really young, and there's a lot of season left.
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10: 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A U.S. Fish and Wildlife survey showed that more than 1 in 3 people aged 16 and over in the country reported closely observing, feeding, or photographing birds in 2022. Nearly half of them said they took trips of at least a mile away from home to watch wild birds. 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

0: I don't know if it's because I'm tired and excited to get off, but like that song's hitting different tonight. One of the best ad-libs in the country. Westwood One Sports Tonight continues. Youngest in charge, Linnell Willingham, rocking out with you. One final segment. If you decided to tap into the show tonight at any point, we appreciate you being here, whether that's on one of our over 200-plus affiliates out there nationwide, whether that's SiriusXM, Channel 375, X, YouTube. We appreciate you locking in. Let's finish the show how we finish it every night by putting the show to bed. How are we going to choose to put the show to bed tonight? Well, TMZ had a story that very much captured my attention, and I was texting Denton about this at like 2 o'clock in the afternoon. I was so excited. TMZ is reporting that Jamie Foxx, at age 58, is expecting a baby with his current girlfriend, who I'll just say is way younger than he is. But when you're Jamie Foxx and when black don't crack, I ain't surprised that he's dibbling and dabbling with a woman that's in her early 30s. But it got me thinking, and maybe we'll get texts on this and tweets on this as we roll throughout the morning. I'm sure this is tantalizing morning sports talk radio. How old is too old to have a baby? He's 58 years of age. At what point do your soldiers start falling? At what point? At what point do you become unfertile? 58? I think it's different. I'll just say this. I think from a man's perspective. I think from a man's perspective, it's a lot more conceivable to think about a man having intercourse at 58. It's a lot less conceivable to think about a woman giving birth at 58 years of age. We want to talk about inducing a heart attack.
1: I don't know that you can at 58.
0: So that's what I'm asking, and this is why I wanted to bring this up.
1: Yes, I think it's like science. I'm sure there's been impossibilities, but I don't think you can give birth at 58.
0: Well, we know you can get someone pregnant at 58 because Jamie Foxx is doing
1: you
0: do that.
1: That's not even the oldest, though. Al Pacino had a kid at 83.
0: What?
1: Yeah, Robert De Niro had one at 79 just a couple of years ago. A kid's like 3 years old.
0: I mean, Robert, those freaky-ass Italians, nothing surprises me with them. I mean, that's... Is he Italian?
1: I don't understand, like, if you're Al Pacino... Like that's where I'm like, how is that still working?
0: Why
1: like,
0: would
1: how
0: you,
1: are you still
0: want
1: functioning there?
0: Why would you? Well, exactly. Well, there's a whole lot
1: he
0: of
1: ain't
0: look,
1: raising the kid. Well,
0: there's medication, but that's my thing. Like, why have a kid that's going to inevitably like you're gonna die before they reach their prime? Like, and I hate to be morbid about it, but like that's my whole
1: I
0: thing.
1: Don't.
0: About,
1: I had that same thing the first time I saw that. I was like, he's 83. He ain't gonna see. He might be lucky if he sees kindergarten graduation.
0: Like, who knows? Who knows? Is he going to be able to take him to his first pre-K recital? Like, I just think it's crazy to
1: think
0: about.
1: Lucky you saw him out of the hospital at that age. Lord have mercy.
0: Yeah. I think it's crazy. Jamie Foxx, though, like, he just had a near-death experience. So maybe, like, his newfound good health has got him with a different outlook on life. And he's just hanging and banging as often as he can. But, man... Strap it up.
1: I mean, the tournament was a couple weeks ago. You know what I mean? Like
0: literally. Well, talk about a bracket buster. I mean, that was. This is exactly what this falls under the category of. I'm stunned by it, though, man. You're right, though. He definitely should have. You know, Michael
1: like,
0: Scott.
1: You have the funds. I don't know. Like, 100%. If you're a regular 9-to-5er that's maybe tight on the bills.
0: Yeah.
1: You know, maybe you can't afford the surgery. I can't imagine it's that expensive. And maybe it's covered by insurance. But if you're rich, I mean, come on.
0: Anybody out there that hasn't watched Jamie Foxx's last stand-up, I encourage you to do so. He talked about his near-death experience and about how he had to have his diaper changed by a very attractive young nurse, and he was embarrassed, is all I would say. But clearly, he is...
1: It's working.
0: He's put that shame and embarrassment behind him because at 58, he's expecting. That means when his kid turns 18... He's going to be 76 years old? Is that right, Math?
1: Well, 7 years after that, he can have another kid like Al Pacino.
0: I wanted to open up the phones on this, but we didn't hit it till late in the show. I wanted to know, like, get personal with some of you all out there. We got a lot of older people that listen. I wonder how much of our listening audience is still sexually active. I guess the world will never know. That is going to do it for a Tuesday night edition of What's Up on Sports Night. Thank you to Oliver Popular, Denton Day, our guy Law Murray. We appreciate your calls as always. The Kang of North Kakalaki back in the saddle tomorrow with me. Me and Josh Graham tomorrow night. Drake Toll is next.
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7: I would be more obsessed over NIL if Luke Fickell was achieving Greg Gard levels of success. Strong identity, they know what kind of basketball they want to play. They just don't have the money to keep Chucky Hepburn. The money's not the reason that Wisconsin just got clapped in Iowa City. These coaches don't have a friggin' clue. Mike Tressel and Luke Fickell, they got pounded for 320 yards by a team that doesn't throw. They're like, man, we got to sell more varsity. Like, that is so far off of my radar right now. Can you stop the run in Iowa City? Can you at least pretend to stop the run in Iowa City? Maybe then we could talk about, you know, varsity collective reps. I just don't have the stomach for it. That's a coaching thing. That's a football people thing. When all that improves and I'm not holding my breath, then we can talk about the money and the finances and the off the field stuff, which I also don't know is that good right now for Wisconsin.
8: 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It's the Wisco Sports Show on WKTY.
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17: For WisdomNews.com, I'm Brad Williams. Testimony from the defendant on Tuesday at the Josie Dykeman homicide trial.
18: Did you kill Alex Xavier Pedrin?
19: No.
18: How did you feel about Alex when he was alive?
19: He was my son. I loved him with all my heart.
17: Dykeman is accused of killing Alex Xavier Pedrin in 2023 by physically abusing the 6-year-old child. She told the judge before the jury returned to the courtroom on Tuesday that she willingly agreed to testify in her own defense. The Dykeman trial is scheduled to continue through Friday. This week, the La Crosse City Council will review and possibly vote on some e-bike regulation, including banning the use of throttles. Another issue is that there's essentially a ban on biking in Riverside Park, so the council needs to review maps of the city and clearly define what is where. Council President Tamara Dickinson talked about it on the Rick Solem Show this week.
20: Well, it's important because they have their historic district, and then they have their, like, no bikes on the sidewalks happens in the downtown district. We have to know what that map is and what those sidewalks would be.
17: The council will likely decide that downtown does not include Riverside Park, therefore essentially removing the law, making it illegal to bike there. La Crosse's Boys and Girls Club recently announced it was opening a workforce readiness center at its main building on Clinton Street. Now the club has revealed who the center will be named after. The honor goes to Judy Corbett Hutchins, an area business owner who graduated from Logan High School. Hutchins says she couldn't afford to attend college and believes a training facility such as this one would have been helpful to her and other students of her generation.
21: It is just an opportunity for students to improve their lives, their occupations, make a good living. I think it's going to raise the community up a great deal, which is my hope also.
17: The grand opening of the Hutchins Workforce Center is planned for late June. An annual motorcycle ride this Saturday aims to help a Viroqua family with a child facing medical challenges. Big Bikes for Little Tykes heads out on a 100-mile ride to help 9-year-old Tucker Lovelace. His issues cause seizures as well as affect his strength and mobility. Tucker's family is trying to get a special medical bed. His mother, Ann, said that would help protect him while sleeping, plus would get him ready every day.
9: A bed that we can transition him from his from the bed to his wheelchair. Tucker is a big boy. He's growing. So we can't carry him anymore like we used to. So something that's easy for us to transfer him is important as well. And this bed would allow us to do that.
17: The Big Bikes Ride happens this Saturday. The second year of the USA Cycling Gravel National Championships happens in La Crescent this September. Will Smith from Medalist Sports sets up this year's fall course. Smith says the area has a lot to offer biking enthusiasts. The Gravel Nationals event will be September 12th. I'm Brad Williams.
1: Catch the action and the conversation. WKTY and the Wisco Sports Zone. Get into the game.
12: Boom, baby. By the way, a beautiful website.
22: Oh.
12: Very inspirational. A lot of like powerful, short but sweet. Our expertise, been there doing that. I guess, hell yeah. Drawing on more than a century combined experience in higher education, intercollegiate athletics, and a portfolio of over 500 successfully executed search and consulting projects, the CSA team's expertise is truly unmatched. We know where to look, who to talk to, and what may be next. I love it.
22: I'd like them to list their unsuccessful placements.
12: Yeah, I know. So I scroll down. It says, it says, view our successful placements. And there's a ton of them. But then I also want to be like, okay, what about the unsuccessful ones? That's
22: and not all of them are athletics either.
12: No, I mean, you can click on deans,
22: provosts,
12: and EVPs, athletic administrators, ADs, coaches, conference commissioners, notable past placements.
22: I want ADs.
12: There's a lot. I mean, the list is long, dude. Here, you want some ADs? I got some ADs for you. Want some ADs?
22: Yeah.
12: All right, we're going to... Let's see here. I'll just start rattling some off here. Syracuse, Brian Blair. Colorado, Fernando Lovo. Was he part of bringing on Dion?
22: I think that's a former.
12: Yeah. Here you go, RJ. Boise State, Jeremiah Dickey.
22: Hell yeah.
12: Ooh.
22: Ooh, David Harris, Tulane. They're doing pretty good in football.
12: It's going to be really controversial university here, though. Elon University. Oof.
22: Why is that controversial?
12: Elon.
22: Because of a name?
12: Yeah, people get just see a name and lose their minds.
22: For a minute, I thought you were going to say Pink Floyd College or something.
12: No. The far left wanted to carve swastikas on Elon University walls, but like, hang on. It's not Elon. Remember they were doing
22: different,
12: it to...
22: Different guy.
12: Remember they were doing it to people's private property when they had Teslas?
22: Yeah.
12: Remember that?
22: I do.
12: They're like, hey, please don't vandalize my things. But they're like, it's different Elon. Different Elon. Let's see. Rob Higgins, University of South Florida.
22: South Florida.
12: Ross Bjork. Ross Bjork, Senior Vice President and Director of Athletics at Ohio State University. Now, they do pretty good.
22: I will say.
12: They do pretty good.
22: The guy who hired everybody had just retired recently. So, like, that's a different guy.
12: Here's Marquette. Mike Broeker. Vice President and Director of Athletics, Marquette.
22: Hey, he got Shaka to go to the transfer portal.
12: See? That's good.
22: Yeah.
12: And now the CSA, they can help people in Wisconsin go to more NIL fundraising and funds. They say, hey, go knock on the door of the Fortune 500. I mean, the Wisconsin's got so many of them. Go start knocking. Start calling. Ricky Ray, Stetson University. Great name. No, they have there's so many, dude. There's a ton of them. So, yeah, this is also going to be fronted by, you got Michael Finley and Colts GM Chris Ballard. Those are the biggest names, I guess, on the Wisconsin search committee.
22: Forgot James Madison's guy, Matt Roan. He's the one who hired the guy who replaced Cignetti, and that guy is now at UCLA.
12: Look at that. And by the way, we got to change the name of that school. James Madison?
22: Val Phillips University.
12: James Madison. They also beat Wisconsin.
22: Hey.
12: I don't recognize that, though, because of the name.
22: The University of Wisconsin at Virginia.
12: They should have to forfeit their win because of their name. So, anyways, Marcus Sedbury is serving as Wisconsin's interim AD while the school looks for a permanent successor to Chris McIntosh, obviously. Stepped down last month for the newly created position of the Big Ten's Deputy Commissioner for Strategy.
22: Mm.
12: Yeah.
22: Oh.
12: Yeah.
22: Mm.
12: Other search committee members are Rob Kramer, Megan Dugan, Elsie Higginbottom. I gotta work on this person's name.
22: Maria Patenka.
12: Thank you. Maria Patenka. Thank you, RJ.
22: She's been actually in the athletic department for
12: She's been there a while. Right? Yeah.
22: Yeah.
12: Michael Shannon and William Smith.
22: Who's Michael Shannon?
12: Here, I got the list for you.
22: And William Smith. That could be anybody at the university.
12: William Smith?
22: Yeah.
12: It seems
22: that could be like the confusion in Step Brothers. I used to smoke pot with Johnny Hopkins.
12: Michael Shannon was the co-founder and former chairman and CEO, KSL Capital Partners.
22: Oh.
12: And a 1980 UW-Madison alumnus, member of the Wisconsin Foundation and Alumni Association Board. So we have a former...
22: That guy sounds like he should be donating money, not...
12: I think this is what this... Because they have all kinds of people from different walks of life.
22: Yeah.
12: This guy's a former chairman and CEO. So what do we know about, you know, being an AD now? You need to be able to get CEO
22: money.
12: You get money from CEOs. So this guy's like, hey, here's how you schmooze CEOs. This is what they could do, mock schmoozing, RJ.
22: Mock schmoozing.
12: They bring in a would be AD for a job interview, and Michael Shannon, this guy's like, all right, we're gonna do a mock schmoozing. You're gonna take me out. All right. Go get reservations at Tornado Room. And then he gets the menu in front of him. He's like, I'm not paying for anything, by the way. Well, this is a mock schmoozing. This is what you do.
22: Yeah.
12: I love it. And you want to know who William Smith was?
22: Yeah.
12: He is a current men's soccer student athlete.
22: Oh.
12: President slash chair and student athlete advisor committee.
22: Okay.
12: So he's, this is a current active athlete.
22: So, okay, when they made the announcement and like all these people were like, oh, there's also active athletes on here. There's one. But yeah, he's the
12: soccer player.
22: He's basically like the union rep for the players at the, or for... Student athletes at the university.
12: Yeah, the student athlete advisory committee, the president chair.
22: Okay.
12: And currently playing soccer. Then soccer. So there's that's who William Smith is. And then Michael Shannon.
22: Yeah, okay. Isn't Michael Shannon the actor in plays Zod in the remake of Superman where Zod was in there?
12: Like in the newest one?
22: Yeah. Well no.
12: The guy that looks
22: Henry Cavill.
12: Yeah. Oh, yeah, the new one was fine.
22: Yeah.
12: Superman got his ass kicked for, like, the whole movie. And then at the end wins.
22: That is Michael Shannon.
12: Yeah, that is, yeah. Different Michael Shannon.
22: I kind of, in terms of Wisconsin, though, I like this guy better.
12: I don't know much about...
22: The 1980 grad who saw nothing but disappointment in athletics except hockey.
12: Let's see here. Prominent Wisconsin-raised businessman. He's a private equity investor and philanthropist. Co-founded KSL Capital Partners and has heavily supported Wisconsin philanthropic initiatives, including the Goodspeed Family Pier and the Wisconsin School of Business. Him and his wife, Mary Sue, are major donors to UW-Madison, including Wisconsin Union Theater's Shannon Hall. He serves on the University of Wisconsin Foundation Board of Directors and is the immediate past chair. There you go. There's a little bit about him, RJ.
22: KSL is a global leader spanning travel and leisure investments across hospitality, resorts, recreation, clubs, real estate, and more.
12: So this guy is a big donor to Wisconsin, and I like that they're leaning on him for the search committee to be like, bring in an AD, you do some schmoozing, some mock schmoozing, to see how we can get more money in. I think that's great. I think that's awesome. He is also the recipient of the 2010 Wisconsin School of Business Distinguished Business Alumni Award.
22: Business Ethics.
12: Distinguished Business Alumni Award. He has also served on several corporate boards, and he currently serves on the Northwestern University Board of Trustees.
22: What?
12: That's what it says here. And the U.S. Ski and Snowboard Association Foundation Board of Trustees.
22: Hey, they're doing pretty good.
12: And the Vail Valley Foundation. Oh, this guy's got money. He's in Vail Valley, snowboarding, skiing. He's on there. This dude, yes. Mock schmoozing. This guy's going to sniff out the best schmoozer of all the people that apply for AD. The mock schmoozing. I think Tornado Room might be a little too...
22: Oh, he's from Brookfield.
12: We got to find something more classier than Tornado Room for this guy, I think.
22: Oh, that's why he's at Northwestern. Got his bachelor's from UW, MBA from Northwestern.
12: Yeah, Shannon's loyalty has been...
22: Well, he's married to Mary Sue.
12: Yeah, I like this guy. For hiring a new AD. You got to be able to schmooze the CEOs. This guy's
22: They're the name behind Shannon Hall at the union.
12: Yeah.
22: Okay. It's all coming together.
12: See, there we go. He's got some good quotes here, too, about... Ooh, I'll have to say this coming up. All right, there you go. There's a little peek into the search committee. That's one of the guys. Michael Shannon, not the actor. Not the actor. We'll come right back, sir.

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3: For WisdomNews.com, I'm Brad Williams. Testimony from the defendant on Tuesday at the Josie Dykeman homicide trial.
4: Did you kill Alex Xavier Pedrin?
5: No.
4: How did you feel about Alex when he was alive?
5: He was my son. I loved him with all my heart.
3: Dykeman is accused of killing Alex Xavier Pedrin in 2023 by physically abusing the six-year-old child. She told the judge before the jury returned to the courtroom on Tuesday that she willingly agreed to testify in her own defense. The Dykeman trial is scheduled to continue through Friday. This week, the La Crosse City Council will review and possibly vote on some e-bike regulation, including banning the use of throttles. Another issue is that there's essentially a ban on biking in Riverside Park, so the council needs to review maps of the city and clearly define what is where. Council President Tamara Dickinson talked about it on the Rick Solem Show this week.
6: Well, it's important because they have their historic district, and then they have their, like, no bikes on the sidewalks happens in the downtown district. We have to know what that map is and what those sidewalks would be.
3: The council will likely decide that downtown does not include Riverside Park, therefore essentially removing the law, making it illegal to bike there. La Crosse's Boys and Girls Club recently announced it was opening a workforce readiness center at its main building on Clinton Street. Now the club has revealed who the center will be named after. The honor goes to Judy Corbett Hutchins, an area business owner who graduated from Logan High School. Hutchins says she couldn't afford to attend college and believes a training facility such as this one would have been helpful to her and other students of her generation.
7: It is just an opportunity for students to improve their lives, their occupations, make a good living. I think it's going to raise the community up a great deal, which is my hope also.
3: The grand opening of the Hutchins Workforce Center is planned for late June. I'm Brad Williams.
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9: 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Lately, I've been hearing from a lot of people having a hard time making ends meet. I hear you, and that's why I want to spend a little time over the next few weeks talking about a few recent bipartisan accomplishments to bring down those costs, and what I am going to keep doing to make expenses more affordable. I want to make it clear that at least some of us are listening. This session, as part of the budget, we eliminated the sales tax on utility bills. That means for all utility bills going forward, you won't have to pay taxes, period. On the other hand, April is also the end of the utility shutoff moratorium here in Wisconsin. My office has put together a resource guide for these situations. If you or someone you know is looking for assistance with their utility bills, please go to MrAffordability.com and we'll do what we can to help. Times are tough right now, and I want to help. That's why this message was paid for by the friends of Steve Doyle.
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0: People keep texting in and talking. Dave called it about Kate's traffic report. Kate's going to join us a little later. Let's see. Danger on our sister station, City Bill and Wanaki. Danger threw at the traffic and said, let's see if the volume wore off.
1: Good morning. Peak traffic time now with pockets of congestion on the northbound interstate between 94 and 151. And on the westbound Beltline between John Nolan and Seminole Highway. Brake lights on inbound John Nolan between North Shore Drive and Rimrock, as always. And then inbound between Blair and Broome. Plus traffic light and construction congestion starting up downtown on East
0: Wash. She's so tired. She's so sleepy.
1: Other main routes are at the posted speeds. No crashes or delays so far. With your zone traffic, I'm Kate Fox.
0: Wake up, Kate. I'm going to go shake her. I'm going to go shake her. Slap her around a little bit. Respectfully.
2: Well, it's family. Yeah, it's
0: fine. She's family. It's fine. Yeah. I'm going to go shake Kate. I'll be right back.
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5: Testimony from Josie Dykeman on Tuesday at her homicide trial in La Crosse.
6: I'm going to start with the question that everybody is here to decide. Did you kill Alex Xavier Pedrin?
7: No.
6: How did you feel about Alex when he was alive?
7: He was my son. I loved him with all my heart.
6: How do you feel about Alex now that he's gone?
7: I miss him every day.
5: Dykeman is accused of killing 6-year-old Alex Xavier Pedrin in 2023 by physically abusing the child. Dykeman answered questions from her attorney, Christopher Zacher, about the abuse she suffered at the hands of Pedrin's father, Derek. That testimony included how she suffered traumatic brain injuries from the abuse from Pedrin. One of the things La Crosse's City Council will likely vote on this week is regulations revolving around bicycles, including e-bikes. There are already rules banning biking on sidewalks downtown, but that in itself is a dilemma. City Council President Tamara Dickinson and WISM's Rick Solem discussed this on Monday.
8: Why are there three versions of what downtown La Crosse is?
9: I don't know, but there were three different maps, and some of them included Riverside Park, some didn't. So part of this legislation helps define what downtown map looks like, and that does not include Riverside Park.
5: If it did, though, that would essentially ban people from biking in the park at all. Speaking of bikes, a Viroqua family is in need of some help this weekend, and that's where Big Bikes for Little Tykes comes in. The motorcycle ride on Saturday is raising funds this year for Tucker Lovelace and his family. 9-year-old Tucker is challenged with illnesses that cause seizures and affect his strength and mobility. Tucker's mom, Ann, said their wish is for a special medical bed that would help elevate and protect Tucker when he sleeps.
10: Having him angled up is important, which this bed would be able to do. Also, because he has seizures in the night, we would like some padding around him to protect his noggin and any other parts of his body.
5: The Big Bikes ride starts at 11 a.m. Saturday. I'm Brad Williams.
11: Play it safe? Nah.
12: You gotta fight! Play it right!
11: We don't abide by your rules. 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
14: For WisdomNews.com, I'm Brad Williams. Testimony from the defendant on Tuesday at the Josie Dykeman homicide trial.
15: Did you kill Alex Xavier Pedrin?
16: No.
15: How did you feel about Alex when he was alive?
16: He was my son. I loved him with all my heart.
14: Dykeman is accused of killing Alex Xavier Pedrin in 2023 by physically abusing the six-year-old child. She told the judge before the jury returned to the courtroom on Tuesday that she willingly agreed to testify in her own defense. The Dykeman trial is scheduled to continue through Friday. This week, the La Crosse City Council will review and possibly vote on some e-bike regulation, including banning the use of throttles. Another issue is that there's essentially a ban on biking in Riverside Park, so the council needs to review maps of the city and clearly define what is where. Council President Tamara Dickinson talked about it on the Rick Solem Show this week.
17: Well, it's important because they have their historic district, and then they have their, like, no bikes on the sidewalks happens in the downtown district. We have to know what that map is and what those sidewalks would be.
14: The council will likely decide that downtown does not include Riverside Park, therefore essentially removing the law, making it illegal to bike there. La Crosse's Boys and Girls Club recently announced it was opening a workforce readiness center at its main building on Clinton Street. Now the club has revealed who the center will be named after. The honor goes to Judy Corbett Hutchins, an area business owner who graduated from Logan High School. Hutchins says she couldn't afford to attend college and believes a training facility such as this one would have been helpful to her and other students of her generation.
18: It is just an opportunity for students to improve their lives, their occupations, make a good living. I think it's going to raise the community up a great deal, which is my hope also.
14: The grand opening of the Hutchins Workforce Center is planned for late June. An annual motorcycle ride this Saturday aims to help a Viroqua family with a child facing medical challenges. Big Bikes for Little Tykes heads out on a 100-mile ride to help 9-year-old Tucker Lovelace. His issues cause seizures as well as affect his strength and mobility. Tucker's family is trying to get a special medical bed. His mother, Ann, said that would help protect him while sleeping, plus would get him ready every day.
19: A bed that we can transition him from the bed to his wheelchair. Tucker is a big boy. He's growing. So we can't carry him anymore like we used to. So something that's easy for us to transfer him is important as well. And this bed would allow us to do that.
14: The big bikes ride happens this Saturday. The second year of the USA Cycling Gravel National Championships happens in La Crescent this September. Will Smith from Medalist Sports sets up this year's fall course. Smith says the area has a lot to offer biking enthusiasts. The Gravel Nationals event will be September 12th. I'm Brad Williams.
1: 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WKTY and the Wisco Sports Zone have you covered. Get into the
20: game. Cubs for the NL Central. Cubs fly the L, lose again. The collapse. Imminent for the Chicago Cubs. Now, when it comes to the Milwaukee Brewers, there's one guy dubbed Mr. Excitement. Bryce Tarang has been huge for the Milwaukee Brewers. How do you go off just the Mother's Day, where the walk-off, his first homer, they swept the Yankees for the first time since 1989. That was three of the five-game win streak they have going right now. Tarang been pretty nice. Last night, Tarang, two hits, two RBIs, batting .304. Feeling it. Yelich back, right, as well. Cherryo back. Now, Andrew King Vaughn, the comb-over crusher, did not play last night, easing him back in. But for Bryce Tarang, he was talking with MLB Network. I wanted to play some of this. The dude is just, again, Mr. Excitement. Bryce Tarang, in his voice, he's bouncing off the walls, man. Tarang has got so much energy that it's hard not to get wrapped up in it and be like, I'm going to run through a brick wall for this guy. Bryce Tarang on the MLB Network.
21: This interview in baseball is presented by Corona, and we are pleased to be joined by Bryce Tarang. And Bryce, you walked off the Yankees, and that was the first time the Brewers swept the Yankees since 1989. Okay, a decade before you were born? I was watching that live. It was a special moment. But what did that moment mean to you?
22: Yeah, I mean, it was fun. It was a good time. On Mother's Day, it was really cool, and I'm happy that the team got to win. So it was a fun time. It was a good time, and yeah.
20: The excitement for Bryce Tarang is through the roof. You can hear it, can't you? Am I the only one? I want to run and get through a wall for this dude. He is so amped. You can hear it in his voice.
23: Yeah, sweet homer, Bryce. I loved it. Hey, I love when homers go over the fence as a former pitcher. No, but good for your moment right there. That was good. Hey, I want to get into something more. Tattoos. You sleeve up a lot, so you play without it. Are you hiding them on purpose? And can we give America a little bit of what we're working with? Can you show us what we got?
22: Yeah.
23: Well, I mean, you don't have to take your whole shirt off, but
22: I'm like, sleeved up now. I got some. I got my forearms tatted. I got my half my leg tatted. I wear sleeves because I don't want to dive and scratch them all. And sometimes I take the sleeves off and take a little risk. But it's either double sleeves or no sleeves. And all the tattoos are meaningful to me. I got a lot of family stuff on here and a lot of religious stuff as well.
20: I mean, you can just hear it, dude. He's like, yeah, dude, I got, sometimes I'm double sleeve. Sometimes I'm just out there giving it my all, 110%. He doesn't want to scratch him up. This guy's Mr. Excitement.
23: Nice. Oh, that's a good one right there. I have a question. I just have my 49th birthday.
22: I got sleeves. And all the tattoos are meaningful to me. I got a lot of family stuff on here and a lot of religious stuff as well.
23: Nice. Oh, that's a good one right there.
20: Nice.
23: I have a question. I just had my 49th birthday. I'm now retired, so I'm not an active player anymore. Can I still start adding tattoos to my collection, or am I done?
22: Absolutely. You can still get tattoos.
23: All right, cool.
21: So we saw your girlfriend.
20: Yeah, absolutely. Yeah. You can get tattoos. Nice.
21: You know, played softball at Nevada. Do you guys ever, I don't know, break down your games together?
22: No, not as much. You know, she's awesome. She's been there for me, and she cheers me on. She's there if I ever need it, but we don't really go dive into depth about baseball or my swing or anything like that.
21: Valid.
20: Hey, Bryce, you got a girlfriend. You guys do a lot of cool stuff together when it comes to, you know, you both play, you see softball, your baseball. You guys do, like, you know, film breakdown together? No. No. Oh.
23: Hey, Bryce, this past spring you got a chance and an opportunity to be a part of the WBC and represent your country. What was that whole experience like for you?
22: Yeah, it was amazing. Definitely one of the best experiences I've had. It was a great time being able to hang out with those guys and learn from them and get to meet them and see what makes them them. So it was a great learning experience and a great time, and I'm very honored and blessed to be able to play for the USA.
23: Do you go up to Bryce Harper and ask him why he spells his name wrong?
22: No, I didn't ask him that, but...
23: All right, I'm just playing.
21: Okay, so Bryce, you and I...
20: I watched the interview yesterday, and I'm just cringing as the whole time. You know, Mr. Excitement... Stupid question, by the way. I mean, this guy's trying to really...
22: play for the USA.
23: Do you go up to Bryce Harper and ask him why he spells his name wrong?
22: No, I didn't ask him that, but...
23: All right, I'm just playing.
21: Okay, so Bryce, you and I got to talk on Chatty Practice last year, and there were some, you know, maybe some concerns about people running fake accounts online pretending to be your dad. Has that issue been resolved?
22: I don't know. I haven't really paid attention to it.
21: Okay, good. It's blocked out.
22: Yeah. I haven't paid attention to it. I know my dad. He's not really into the social media stuff, so.
23: Yeah. I'm with you on that. My dad's still trying to figure out. He calls it Insta-tweet. Insta-tweet. That's what he does. He tries to Insta-tweet, so he's far off on that, too. Hey, dude, I'm just curious, like, for you, preparation-wise, you got a 7 o'clock game. When do you, like, when is lock-in time for you and you are just like, I'm ready to go, it's game time, leave me alone?
22: Yeah, I try to, I actually show up a little later to the field because I don't like to sit around. I like to go out and do so. I like to just go do stuff and then be out for BP and ready to roll. So, but I kind of lock in when I get here, go to the gym, work out a little bit, go hit in the cage, come out, stretch, hit BP, go back in, meetings, eat, go back to the game. So, just trying to stay busy throughout the day and not have much time to sit around.
20: There you go. There's Mr. Excitement, Bryce Terang. I don't think anyone told the folks at MLB Network, hey, the interview is going to be a little different than what you're used to, okay? I know he just hit his first walk-off home run against the Yankees, and it's the first time that they've swept him since 1989. When you ask him about it, it's going to seem like nothing ever happened, okay? Just roll with it. Maybe ask him about his tattoos. No, actually, don't do that. He's not going to answer. That's about the World Baseball Classic. I just kind of say, yeah. You know what? Best of luck, actually. Best of luck. That's Mr. Excitement right there, Bryce Terang. Well done. 2 RBIs last night, though. That's exciting. Brewers Padres tonight, 6:40. Going for 6 in a row. Mr. Excitement, everyone. Bryce Terang. We'll come right back.

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3: And now for the weather, here's meteorologist Stormy O'Day with a pinwheel.
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1: 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And his ERA, 1.96 in 2024, 1.97 in 2025. 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
1: If the Irish course, that same setup, was along Lake Michigan, it would be one of the best courses in America. I love the Irish course. Sweetgrass. Sweetgrass and Sage Run. Thank you, Beth. Sweetgrass is another good one that I have not played. And I see the advertisements for it all the time. And I look at it and I go, wow, that's really beautiful, man. And the Island Casino and Golf Course, the golf course up there in the UP. But, yeah, the Irish course is probably for challenge and just scenes. And it's just so cool. You've got the sheep running loose out there, and it's just the minute you drive through that entry of the dunes to Whistling Straits, you feel like, especially if you get there early in the morning with you got a little bit of a fog in the air coming off of Lake Michigan, when you drive through the dunes, you are leaving Wisconsin into a basically Ireland, Irish, or Scotland type of atmosphere, and you feel like you're being transferred to a different world. It's fantastic. But the Irish course to me is probably the better of the two. So I know everybody wants to play Whistling because that's where the PGA Championship was, and twice, and the Ryder Cup, and I get all that. But for just a golfer to play, and the Irish course, there's some holes where if you don't hit it 200 yards and you're playing from the blues or the whites, you're not getting into the fairway. So if you're a short hitter, you almost have to play the women's tees because you're not going to get it to the fairway. There's a lot of waste area up there. But it's such a beautiful course. Such a beautiful course. So anyway, but that's in honor of the PGA Championship starting tomorrow. Maybe tomorrow I'll put a Band-Aid on my toe or something in honor of Rory McIlroy. Maybe we'll do that. Top five areas that I've had to put a Band-Aid on.
2: Oh, boy.
1: Oh, my God. Okay, let's do this. We'll get back on the track when we come back. Stay tuned. We got a whole lot more to get to. They celebrated their anniversary over the weekend. It's a huge accomplishment anytime you go more than a few years in the bar business. But 20 years in business, cigar bars in Wisconsin, they don't usually do that. Nice Ash Cigar Bar did. They've done it, and they continue to be strong, and they've come out of the flood from a year ago even better. A great vibe. Just a great look, a lot of great music down there, fine bourbons, whiskeys. They've got a whiskey club, a bourbon and whiskey club down there. They've got the big walk-in humidor, different flavors of hookahs, but you just get such an incredibly eclectic mix of people down there, whether it's the college students or the fogies like myself that just love Nice Ash Cigar Bar. If you want to sit in the big leather couches, you can. You want to sit at the bar, you can. Tables, you can. 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That is TheNiceAsh.com. And don't forget, coming up in June, Friday Night Live is back. They shut down the streets. They put music in the streets. You can walk the streets and all that kind of good stuff. It's a great time down there, downtown Waukesha. Again, 323 West Main Street, downtown Waukesha. 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
12: Testimony from Josie Dykeman on Tuesday at her homicide trial in La Crosse.
13: I'm going to start with the question that everybody is here to decide. Did you kill Alex Xavier Pedrin?
14: No.
13: How did you feel about Alex when he was alive?
14: He was my son. I loved him with all my heart.
13: How do you feel about Alex now that he's gone?
14: I miss him every day.
12: Dykeman is accused of killing 6-year-old Alex Xavier Pedrin in 2023 by physically abusing the child. Dykeman answered questions from her attorney, Christopher Zacher, about the abuse she suffered at the hands of Pedrin's father, Derek. That testimony included how she suffered traumatic brain injuries from the abuse from Pedrin. One of the things La Crosse City Council will likely vote on this week is regulations revolving around bicycles, including e-bikes. There are already rules banning biking on sidewalks downtown, but that in itself is a dilemma. City Council President Tamara Dickinson and Wisdom's Rick Solem discussed this on Monday.
15: Why are there 3 versions of what downtown La Crosse is?
16: I don't know, but there were 3 different maps, and some of them included Riverside Park, some didn't. So part of this legislation helps define what downtown map looks like, and that does not include Riverside Park.
12: If it did, though, that would essentially ban people from biking in the park at all. Speaking of bikes, a Viroqua family is in need of some help this weekend, and that's where Big Bikes for Little Tykes comes in. The motorcycle ride on Saturday is raising funds this year for Tucker Lovelace and his family. 9-year-old Tucker is challenged with illnesses that cause seizures and affect his strength and mobility. Tucker's mom, Ann, said their wish is for a special medical bed that would help elevate and protect Tucker when he sleeps.
17: Having him angled up is important.

0: important, which this bed would be able to do. Also, because he has seizures in the night, we would like some padding around him to protect his noggin and any other parts of his body.
1: The Big Mike's ride starts at 11 a.m. Saturday. I'm Brad Williams.
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7: WKTY weather for western Wisconsin and southeastern Minnesota.
8: High temperatures reach up to 71 this afternoon under clear skies. Winds out of the north, 8 to 15 miles an hour. Lows dip down to about 43 tonight. Clear skies. Mainly clear tomorrow, 76. Temperatures well above average Friday and Saturday, with highs from the mid-80s to the upper 80s. Right now, it's 66 degrees.
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1: Win 9 of 12. Now they have. Bobby in Menominee says, Sam Olber sounds like Corey Provis, the original Levering. I need to go back and listen to Corey Provis. Corey Provis is with the Twins now. I think Grindle and Levering sound similar. And can I say something here on this? Can I admit to something on this program? It's maybe just because I'm in a good mood tonight. I've been enjoying the show. Maybe it's because the Brewers won 5 in a row. I have started to enjoy Josh Maurer. I've started to enjoy Josh Maurer. He's never really been my favorite. It's not that he's bad. Just Levering's really good. I really like Grindle. As the third radio voice, or the second radio voice, because Levering does a lot of TV, as the last man on the bench, he's got a niche. He's very different. I swear when they hired Josh Maurer, they're like, well, we can't get another guy that sounds like Grindle and Levering, so they got a guy who sounds very different. I'm kind of digging. And also, Bark in the Park night is just a rich opportunity for grade A BSing in the booth. Dog puns and dog jokes and nicknames. We're going to take a break. Oh, one text. Joe in Minneapolis. Yeah, bro. Talk your S. I'm getting my broom out to sweep your sorry ass. Matt Wallner does suck, though. We agree there. I don't know why, Matt. There's never been a more random person to catch such a fat stray on the show than there has been Matt Wallner of the Minnesota Twins. Jesse Temple in about 15 minutes. Come back and kind of hit at some of the let's say, potpourri, some of the random things that we've already hit today. And plenty of time for your calls if you want to jump on. 608-321-1670. Be right back.
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